0: Pirates. He's 9-9. His ERA 3.65. We're on the air with the pregame show earlier than normal tomorrow. 5:40 is pregame show. First pitch is scheduled for 6:10. And once again, the final score tonight: the Reds knock off the Pirates 3-2. And good night from Great American Ballpark.
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2: Well, winner, winner. I tell you, this team certainly doesn't make it easy, and a lot of times it's very frustrating, but in a season that has felt like it's been spiraling for a while, a win is a win, and that's a win. And I will admit there was a moment in the ninth I thought to myself, if Nathaniel Lowe, if the way this night has gone, if Nathaniel Lowe hits into a double play here, I may just walk out the door and just keep walking and never come back. And I don't know how many will get the reference. I don't know how exactly on point it is, but as I went back and I watched it again, it had such the vibe. Have you ever seen the movie Major League? And in the final sequence, Tom Berenger lays down a bunt, and he's actually in slow motion running to first base, and this is it. And he's a big guy, and he's lumbering in slow motion, and the ball's being fielded, and the look on his face is just the pain, and I gotta get there, I've gotta be safe, and then he is safe, and Wesley Snipes comes wheeling around the base and scores the winning run on the backside. But I thought of that tonight as Nathaniel Lowe was chugging it down the first baseline. He finally cashed in on a night of missed opportunities for the Reds, bouncing a bases loaded, game winning, one out, fielder's choice up the middle that the Pirates could not turn a double play on. And the winning run scores. 3-2, the final score. And then I paused and I thought, can you imagine had the Reds lost the game on a double play on that chopper where there was some indecisiveness and it could not be turned? The Reds went to the ninth inning tonight, 1-for-13 with runners in scoring position, having stranded 10. And yet, they get it done. 3-2, the final score. It was the LA show. Holy moly. He becomes, according to the TV side tonight, he becomes the first Reds player ever to record 3 extra base hits and steal 2 bases in the same game. I'm going to make him our Stone Statement Star of the Game, brought to you by Stone Statements. Make a statement with your countertops, stonestatements.com. What a night. We'll get into the numbers behind Ellie's night. And at the same time, I'm going to go ahead, and while I'm on a roll, I'm going to salute our Skyline Chili Feeling Good Players of the Game, brought to you by Skyline Chili. Insert obligatory, I could really use 2 cheese conies, no onions, no mustard right now. Feeling good, it's Skyline time. I've got a couple of different guys. One, Matt McClain, who comes off the injured list earlier today, into the lineup, gets a hit, and scores a run. Good for him. Rhett Lauder, how good was he tonight? We'll get into his numbers. And I'll give you another one, TJ Antone, who just keeps getting the job done. Those 3 will be my Skyline Chili Feeling Good Players of the Game. Rhett was good for his 2nd consecutive start, and that's a really good sign because I will admit, hand up, I had some real concerns about Rhett Lauder in terms of just he was getting hammered with his slider. He wasn't throwing first pitch strikes throughout the course of this season. He dealt with the shoulder injury. He'd done the rehab. He was put into the bullpen. He's come back. Not this start, not the 3 starts ago. I think that was at Coors Field. He goes 2 1/3 innings, allows 11 hits and I think 8 runs. And I thought, holy cow, what are they going to do with him? I know he missed the year, but he's a mess right now. And at some point, he's going to be limited on the number of innings he could pitch. He pitched only 9 all of last season, and I think he's now crossed over. He's close to the 80-inning mark after tonight. But you talk about dealing. And for the 2nd straight game, he allows 2 runs over 6 innings without a walk. And talk about setting the tone early. He threw 11 pitches in the first. We talk about this team not being nearly as good as they need to be in pitch efficiency. Throwing first pitch strikes, limiting the number of pitches thrown in an inning. He threw 11 pitches in the first inning. 10 were strikes. He threw a first pitch strike almost 70% of the time tonight. For the season, he was closer to 58%, much better. And that slider was excellent tonight. For as hard as it had been hit this season, they didn't know what to do with it tonight in the bullpen. From Burke and his Houdini act to T.J. Antone to Emilio Pagan, they back up Rhett Lauder with three shutout innings, and the Reds win 3-2. I see a lot of names on this sheet, which is usually a good sign because that means a lot of different guys have contributed tonight on a night where they had 9 hits, 9 walks, and struck out 12 times. It beats 16 last night and beats 15 the night before. I'm going to name our power player of the game because I've got an hour and 3 minutes to get all this squeezed in between now and midnight. I'm going to welcome your calls in the 11 o'clock hour as well. But while I'm thinking Ellie, I'm going to name him our power player of the game, presented by Cincinnati Tax Resolution, powered by TOEF, 513-513-TOEF. If you have a massive IRS tax problem, don't live in fear. TOEF is here. Ellie in the ninth, doubled to open the ninth at 116 miles an hour off the bat. Then he scores the winning run. Now, there is some injury news today on a couple of different fronts. And for those who didn't follow along from the start today, I guess I should go ahead and update those. And you're wondering how Matt McClain got here. If you're just joining late, Matt McClain was recalled earlier in the day. Zach McCambly, the relief pitcher, was recalled early in the day. They sent Edwin Arroyo back down, and they sent Chase Petty back down. And that's why I reference how cool it was that Matt, and I think a lot of Matt is confidence, and I think he had 5 games on his rehab assignment at Louisville, hit .294. It's not a whole lot of at-bats, but he had success. And tonight, that first at bat, it wasn't a thing of beauty. It may have been a second at bat. It wasn't a thing of beauty. It was more of a flare, and it dropped. And when it dropped, I thought, good for Matt. It didn't need to be a rocket. It didn't need to be 110-plus off the bat. Anything that made him feel good and got him to first base in his return, I thought was important. Well, he got to first, and then he came around to score, so I was really happy about that for Matt. All right. That's the setup. Now let's invite you for the 11 o'clock hour at 513-749-7000, 1-800-THE-BIG-ONE. I've still got to track the machine tonight. We'll go down to the farm. We'll check on this date in Reds history. We'll do the scoreboard, and you better believe, if I'm here and dealing with the frustration of the losses, you better believe on a night where they win, we are playing the song at 11:58 tonight. 3-2, Reds over the Pirates, the opener of the 4-game series. Your thoughts and reaction to it after we check news. It's Kelsey Chevrolet Extra Innings on 700 WLW.
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3: Still no confirmation of the new Attorney General. With your 11 o'clock report, I'm Lee Mowen, breaking now. While interim AG Todd Blanche still waits to be confirmed by the Senate, President Donald Trump is now considering withdrawing his name as Tom Tillis and John Corwin continue to hold out over the Trump IRS settlement.
4: For the first time this week, after many canceled meetings, that Acting Attorney General Todd Blanche did, in fact, meet with Cornyn and Tillis just moments ago. The meeting did not happen here on Capitol Hill. It was off campus, so out of view, despite being outside the senator's offices. So we didn't see the meeting occur, but they have met. I'm also told by sources that they believe they are closer. What that means is unclear at this point, considering there's been a great deal of back and forth. But the reality is the Senate here is gone, so they would have to get this done on Monday. And then maybe they could get Blanche confirmed by the August recess, which begins next week.
3: ABC's Catherine Folders. Now your latest traffic and weather together. We have a slowdown on eastbound 275 beyond US 52 and the new Richmond exit. It's taking you a little bit of extra time to get towards 5 Mile and 125. Give yourself a little extra time if you need that way.
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6: On the way to Friday morning, it's mostly clear. 7 a.m. temperature of 65. Now, coming for the rest of our Friday, mostly sunny, but clouds into the afternoon, a high of 86. At night, a chance of a shower, low of 67. From your severe weather station, I'm 9 First Warning, Chief Meteorologist Steve Raleigh. 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
3: It's 74 degrees with a clear radar. Your 11 o'clock report is a service of R&L Carriers. A woman is charged for a deadly crash in Erlanger back in April. Francie Orr faces charges for the death of Javier Lemus. The latter was believed to be a pedestrian fatally struck by a semi along I-71-75. Orr was allegedly under the influence of marijuana when she struck the guardrail, which ejected Lemus from the passenger seat. He did not wear a seatbelt at the time, and it landed him right in the right lane of the southbound traffic, and that's when he got struck by a semi. Orr will be arraigned tomorrow. Meantime, two people hurt in a house explosion in Canton, and officials say it's from a natural gas line explosion.
7: The blast sending tremors throughout the neighborhood.
8: It blew everything off my walls. My cabinets are open. My TVs are blown off the walls.
7: Authorities say the force of it moving two other nearby homes off their foundations, launching debris and even downing power lines.
9: There's even debris in the trees, glass and debris in the road. It's an unsafe structure, so we caution the public to stay away from the area.
7: Investigators are looking into what triggered that gas explosion.
3: ABC's Morgan Norwood.
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3: Reds walk off the Pirates 3-2, a fielder's choice scoring Ellie De La Cruz from third in the ninth. Rhett Lauder keeps the Pirates at bay. Six innings, two runs, five hits, no walks, and he strikes out five. Game two of the series is set for tomorrow evening, and it's right here on the big one with the inside pitch at 5-10, 6-10 first pitch from Hunter Green. Before Thursday's game, the Reds activated Matt McClain and sent Edwin Arroyo down to AAA Louisville. Meantime, the Yawls complete their three-game sweep of the Joliet Slammers 13-10. That's thanks to the walk-off three-run home run by Hank Zeisler. Tyler Shaney fell going 4-for-5. Brett Blomquist with 4 RBI. A new three-game homestand starts tomorrow night from Thomas More Stadium against the Gateway Grizzlies. The Hamblin Joes knocked out of the Great Lakes playoffs with a 7-4 loss at Grand Lake, despite leading 4-0 halfway through. Peter Hines and Alex Kelling each collect 2 RBI. Hamblin ends the year 22-21. Mariners get the Lima Locos for the Great Lakes Championship. Bengals defensive end Shamar Stewart avoids the worst outcome, suffering a hyperextension of his left knee. He will not need surgery. He's out several weeks, but will be back sooner than later. And Cyclones have signed forward Joe Miller to the 2026-2017. Blake Tosto gets a training camp tryout agreement. The season gets underway October 17th in Indianapolis. Your next update is at 11:30 with breaking news anytime. I'm Lee Mowen, News Radio 700 WLW.
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2: Well, they won it. I'm not sure how, but they won it. It would have been incredibly frustrating had they not, but they did. Winner, winner, 3-2, the final score. Nathaniel Lowe, for the second time this season, delivers a walk-off plate appearance, the seventh time in his career. It wasn't a walk-off home run. It was a walk-off fielder's choice. Bases loaded, one out, bottom of the ninth. He sends a bouncer up the middle. There's a little bit of indecisiveness between the Pirates shortstop and second baseman, and they are unable to turn the double play. They challenged the call at first, safe. It was upheld upon challenge. The original call was upheld, and the Reds won as Ellie scored 3-2, your final score. Ellie is the talking point of the night. Three hits. Three doubles, an RBI, a walk, a run, two stolen bases. He's got 20 stolen bases on the season. He leads the majors in stolen bases in the month of July with 10. I think the hamstring's feeling pretty good. I shortchanged Ellie a run. He had two. So let me give you that line again. Three hits, three doubles, a ribby, a walk, two runs, two stolen bases. Wait a minute. No, did I say two walks? No, one walk. Okay, one walk. I'll be all right. He becomes the first Red to steal at least 20 bases in each of his four seasons. He becomes the first Red ever to have three extra base hits and two steals in the same game. The double in the ninth that set up the inning was off the bat at 116 miles an hour. Not bad for one L.A. De La Cruz. I think I started to give you the injury report before the top of the hour, and I never officially did, so let me do so. It's brought to you by O'Connor, Achani, and Levy. 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Nick Lodolo will throw a bullpen live BP tomorrow, do a couple of hitters, three innings, so it'll kind of be an up down, have him pitch, you know, like it's an inning in between, then go back out, so three innings worth, and he's going to use the new grip on his breaking ball. They'll see how he does and go from there. Brandon Williamson will make a rehab start at AA for Chattanooga on Saturday. And Blake Dunn, this is such a bummer because I am a big Blake Dunn fan of the way he reinvented himself and bounced back after two really tough call-ups with the Reds. And he was really having success and kind of coming into his own and figuring out what success looked like. He'd become such a better hitter against fastballs. He used to be owned by fastballs, and now he's going to undergo elbow surgery after he injured his elbow making that throw a while back. And they're not sure it's going to require Tommy John surgery. It could. They've got to get in there and take a look and go from there, but he's having elbow surgery. So we certainly wish the best for one Blake Dunn. That is your injury report. All right, what else do I have for you? You heard a lot of the sports headlines off the top. Let me add to this. Trade deadline 4 days away. The Hunter Green buzz continues to grow. ESPN's Buster Olney reports the odds of Hunter Green being traded before the deadline are 50-50, a coin flip, according to one evaluator. Ken Rosenthal of The Athletic adds the Reds are drawing significant interest in Green from teams around Major League Baseball. The good news for the Bengals today, as you heard, Shamar Stewart avoided a major injury. It's a hyperextended knee. He'll miss several weeks. No timeline on his return. James Brooks, the Ring of Honor inductee to be, was at practice today. Tough UC basketball news. Jared Calhoun says that senior Tylan Riley will be sidelined with a hand injury. He's the 6'3 guard who came in and maybe their highest profile addition through the portal. He will be reevaluated in 4 to 6 weeks. He averaged 15 points a game and over 4 assists last season, starting all 38 games for Tulsa. He was second team all conference in the American. Paul Frichtner of the Rebound Rundown says the tip times have been set for that CareSource Invitational. You know, the exhibition basketball games are going to be played at the Cincinnati Open at the Tennis Center on tennis courts Wednesday, October the 7th. UC plays Ohio State at 3 o'clock in the afternoon on a Wednesday. Xavier and Dayton will play at 5:30 that evening. If you're wondering why, the afternoon tip times are to avoid, you know, moisture and the rising dew point later in the night that would make the hardwood floor slick. General public can buy tickets starting tomorrow. Tennis, Novak Djokovic confirms he's returning to the Cincinnati Open. The event in Mason runs August 8th through the 23rd. The 39-year-old hasn't been in Cincy since 2023 when he beat Carlos Alcaraz in the final. You heard the Florence Yalls won on walk-off fashion. Congrats to Saint X product Liam Clifford, the undrafted free agent wide receiver. He signs a contract with the Colts today. His brother, Sean, is a quarterback on the Bengals roster. And FC Cincinnati's Dado Valenzuela suspended one additional match for a total of two following his violent conduct against Columbus on Saturday night. He will serve the red card this Saturday against San Jose. The other suspension will be served against Orlando City SC on August the 15th. Both coaches, FC Cincinnati and Columbus, fined, and a number of players fined as well. It was a really chaotic scene after the match. All right, I think that takes care of the headlines. Let me reset the Hunter Green and let you hear what Buster Olney said this morning on his podcast through ESPN. Here's Buster Olney talking about what he's hearing about Hunter Green and potentially a trade. Take a listen.
4: You know, hearing on here on Thursday morning that Hunter Green is available.
5: Yeah.
4: And I was told by one source it's 50-50 that he gets traded. He's the sort of player who has a contract that's sort of immune to that uncertainty. You know, he's making $8.3 million this year. He's in line to make $15.3 million in 2027, $16.3 million in 2028. So he's a bargain, right? And no matter what the economic system is going forward, he's going to fit into that. It's the bigger contracts. It's the uncertainty about guys who maybe they are free agents after 5 years instead of 6 years that I think are going to, generally speaking, chase general managers to making deals for players who are pending free agents.
2: Buster Olney earlier today. We'll get into some Hunter Greene in this hour as well. Let's head to the phones. 513-749-7000, 1-800, the big one, the leadoff hitter tonight, Vinny on 700 WLW. Vinny, welcome.
5: Good evening, Lance. What a beautiful, and I mean beautiful, win that was for the Reds after going 1-for-15 with runners in scoring position. My goodness. But a beautiful win nonetheless. I wanted to talk a little bit about Monday and the trade deadline looming, and maybe you can help me understand a little bit more about their Reds philosophy, because I've been a diehard and a longtime fan for over 40 years, and I understand where the Reds are at. They're 5.5 out of the final wild card spot, and they've got a lot of players with expiring contracts, the likes of A. Eugenio Suarez.
2: Yes, and yes, they do have a lot. Guys. So how can I help you?
5: I guess the reason I'm calling is we know they're probably going to be moving these players, but we also know, fast forward to November, December, January, the Reds will go out and get the same kind of player. They'll try to go get a proven commodity at that same veteran bat, same veteran pitcher. It's like slapping a different name on the back of the jersey.
2: Vinny, thank you for the call. I don't know if that's the assumption, because I don't know. I guess it can be your assumption. I don't think anybody knows what the offseason is going to bring, because nobody knows what's coming from the collective bargaining standpoint and the lockout and what it's going to mean for the offseason. There's no question the Reds are in a really kind of odd situation, because they've got a number of guys who are on one-year deals or who are at the end of their deals, be it, the one-year deals, guys like Nathaniel Lowe and Brock Burke and Caleb Ferguson, guys like that, you could potentially, and Nathaniel Lowe, you've got others who, depending on the option status, if it's picked up or not, could be trade candidates. You've just got a bunch of guys kind of in that category. Brady Singer is a free agent at the end of the year. I would think they would try to trade most of those. Maybe entertain. I've been one to kind of create the scenario where you would retain Brady Singer on a multi-year deal, because my concern is where the innings and starts are going to come from going forward. Heck, the rest of this year and going forward, because Brady Singer is the most dependable, reliable, and healthy starting pitcher they have. So there's a lot of moving parts. I think most of them are going to be gone. I think ultimately the problem becomes, if you look at all the ammo they have to trade, it doesn't add up to being all that attractive in terms of what you might get back to help you. This is not 4 years ago when they had guys who they traded at that point, from Luis Castillo to Tyler Malley to Jesse Winker to A. Eugenio Suarez, guys like that. It's not nearly the same haul potential. So how do you get better from that standpoint? But the clock ticks to Monday. I want to talk more on the Hunter Greene possibility, because I would put him in the category of the old baseball adage, the old axiom, you got to trade something to get something. I would not trade Hunter Greene. We'll get into that in a bit. Let me track the machine. And Vinny, thanks for your call. In honor of this year's 50th anniversary, the 1976 Big Red Machine, we do a daily status check on where that team stood at this point. It's presented by Brandstetter's Kangaroo, hometown proud, veteran-owned, and family-operated for 28 years. 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They hop to it. 50 years ago tonight, doubleheader, a traditional doubleheader on a Friday night, the Reds and the Padres, and the Reds pull off the sweep. Game one, they win 13-8. Padres got four in the first, and then the Reds got three in the first, and then the Reds added four in the second and six in the third, and they kept scoring. Three hits for Foster and Geronimo, three runs for Rose and Morgan and Foster. Don Gullett only went two innings, but the bullpen came in. Here's how Sparky pieced it together. Manny Sarmiento pitched three innings in relief for the win. Pedro Borbón finished the game, the final four innings, and picked up the save. So it's a 13-8 game. The Reds starter went two, and they only used three pitchers total on the night in game one. Game two, they come back, pull off the sweep, 4-2 the final. Johnny Bench, home run number 10. George Foster, homer number 22. Joe Morgan stole his 34th base, and it was Gary Nolan. They needed innings. He gave them a complete game, scattered 10 hits, two runs, did not walk a batter. With the doubleheader sweep, the Reds moved to 65-38. They had opened up an 8.5 game lead over the Los Angeles Dodgers. And on this Friday night, 50 years ago at Riverfront, the Reds drew 47,121 for the doubleheader. All right, still ahead. We'll go down on the farm and more thoughts on Hunter Green as we continue. Reds win in walk-off fielder's choice fashion. What? Yes, that's how it unfolded. Kelsey Chevrolet Extra Inning Show, 700 WLW.
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2: 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I'm Lance McAllister. Thanks for hanging out after that one. Sam Niger producing tonight. We thank you for listening tonight. I hope you'll stick around at midnight. Kevin Gordon has the ATN America's Truck and Network. And leading into the 12 o'clock news, we will play the song. Sam is all excited. He's never gotten to play the song because the Reds rarely win when I'm on, it seems. In fact, I had this same conversation with Joe Waddell like last week. He said, I get to play the song tonight. I said, yeah, Joe, we're going to play the song tonight. He says, I couldn't tell you the last time I got to play the song. I said, Joe, I couldn't tell you the last time I was doing a show that the Reds won. I need to go back and look at the Reds winning percentage Monday through Thursday when I've been working. And I swear, like when I'm on vacation on a Monday through Thursday, they will win. They will not win when I'm here. They won tonight. So we'll play the song. 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TJ Antone. Could not be happier for him. For all he's been through, he pitches a scoreless inning tonight. He's allowed one run in his last 10 appearances, two runs in his last 17 appearances, three runs in his last 27 appearances. Good for TJ Antone. 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On the board tonight, Daylan Lyle of the Nationals homered in his first two at-bats of the game, and Ronald Acuna Jr. homered for the first time since coming back from the injured list. Those are your home run leaders in Major League Baseball. What do you say we go down on the farm, presented each night by my guys at Kelsey Chevrolet? Hector Rodriguez at AAA Louisville homered again, number 26. Two hits, three ribbies, and a run. He's batting 270. Will Benson, two hits, a double, a homer, two runs scored, two driven in. He's hitting 250 at AAA Louisville. Connor Phillips, remember him? One inning, one hit, three walks, and a run. He threw 36 pitches, only 18 were strikes. Oh, boy. Chattanooga, Leo Balcazar, a couple of hits tonight, including a double. He scored a run. Cam Collier picked up a hit and a run, struck out a couple of times. He's still hitting in the 210 range. I think he's up to 216, but man, I was hoping he would kick it in to gear this season. And at Dayton, Dragons lose, but Tyson Lewis picked up another hit. Here's the big news of the night. At Daytona, Steele Hall, their first-round pick from a year ago, the 19-year-old, was promoted to Daytona yesterday. Tonight, he has a hit, he walks three times, he scored a run, he stole a base, and he drove in two. 19-year-old Steele Hall at low A. He in the Arizona League really impressed, and they moved him along. And tonight again, on base four times, driving in two, scoring one, and stealing a base. That is a look down on the farm. By the way, and I hesitate to bring this up, on a night where the Reds win, and I'm in a great mood, but I noticed tonight that Baseball America mentioned what Sammy Stafura is doing in the Pirates organization. Ke'Bryan Hayes, remember that trade? Yeah. Nick Kroll traded a young shortstop the Reds had named Sammy Stafura in the month of July for the Pirates organization at low A. Sammy Stafura has hit 14 home runs and driven in 35. I don't think I've ever heard of somebody driving in 35 runs in a month in minor league baseball. He's hitting .358 for the month, 14 homers, 25 runs scored, 35 runs driven in. For the season, he's hit 20, I think he's got 24 home runs and stolen 24 bases, something, here it is, 20 homers, 54 ribbies, 20 steals. He's 21 years old. They traded him for Ke'Bryan Hayes. Let's get a check on news. We'll do On This Date in Reds History and more as we continue with the Kelsey Chevrolet Extra Inning Show, 700 WLW.
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10: 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With your 1130 report, I'm Lee Mowing, breaking now. 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As ABC's Alex Stone tells us, this resignation might have been pressed by the mayor.
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1: Meet Juan, the lonely museum curator. His true love? Art. His biggest fear? Everything.
3: Juan, at some point you've got to step out of the canvas and into the real world.
1: But when the perfect man walks into his life...
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2: 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I don't know. I think so.
1: He actually is too good to be true.
5: 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I'm conning you.
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2: Juan, you can do this.
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11: This is America's Trucking Network 700 WLW. I'm Kevin Gordon. And we're talking about this gross domestic product. And I was shocked. I mean, when I saw this preliminary number of 1.5%, I was thinking, based on what we were seeing as far as, you know, some of these retail sales and some of the robust spending that's been done as a result of, as they point out, the generous, which I'm surprised they put that adjective in there, the generous tax refunds from Donald Trump's one big beautiful bill. I'm surprised they gave him credit for that. But again, that in their story, I was seeing these numbers. I was expecting a far greater increase. However, when you dig into the numbers again at this 1.5, as I mentioned in the previous segment, at the tail end of that segment, that because imports are subtracted from that GDP number as they do the calculation, the AI build out heavily reliant on imports contributed to widening trade deficit. The trade shortfall sliced 1.01 percentage points from the GDP number. So at 1.5, with that 1.01 added back, it would have been up to 2.5%. They also talk about inventories subtracted 0.69 percentage points from the GDP growth. So now that 2.5 is now closer to over 3%. But because of the inventories that were in there that we talked about in one of the previous stories, where that drawdown from the inventories that were there, and that may be import related because either from domestic manufacturing or whatever, these inventories increase.

0: Reds.
1: The Reds and Pirates play game two of their four-game series tonight at Great American Ballpark. Last night, the Reds beat the Bucks 3-2 when Nathaniel Lowe drove home the game winner in the bottom of the ninth. But pitching was the story of this game. The bullpen pitched three shutout innings, but more importantly, Rhett Lauder had his second good start in a row. The right-hander pitched six innings of five-hit, two-run baseball.
2: Yeah, I thought Lauder threw the ball awfully well, and it seems like he's getting back to the Rhett Lauder that we're used to seeing. His location was awfully good. I thought he mixed in well with his two-seamer and four-seamer. Like I said in the game in St. Louis, that sinker's going down rather than flat and the breaking ball the same. And it just makes it tough for hitters. And you're right, the bullpen came in and slammed the door. I mean, when you put zeros on the board and still give your team a chance when you're tied at two, you've done your job.
1: A good pitching matchup tonight as Hunter Green squares off against right-hander Paul Skeens. You can catch it all beginning at 5:10 with the inside pitch right here on 700 WLW.
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9: The different color noises, white noise, brown noise, pink noise. Brown noise is deeper, has lower frequencies, it's got more bass, minimalizes that higher frequency. Mm-hmm. And I didn't really know this, but apparently you can liken some of these to sounds in nature. And apparently brown noise is more akin to like a river rapid or a heavy rainfall or thunder.
10: Because there's also white noise and pink noise, you think brown noise is just named after the color brown. Wrong. There was a scientist named Robert Brown from Scotland.
9: White noise is used, aside from just sleeping, a lot of times with like noise-canceling headphones and stuff, mm-hmm. masking other sounds.
10: Pink noise is a little different. It's kind of like the compromise between white noise and brown noise.
9: As far as which one is best for sleep, there have been some very middling studies over the years. But at Oxford in 2017, they said that they fell asleep 40%.
0: The Nation Station, 700 WLW, and Pella Windows and Doors of Greater Cincinnati, along with Hamilton County Veterans Services Commission, honor our servicemen, women, and America.

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14: The president defends the Iran war with the 1 o'clock report. I'm Brady Hopkins, breaking now. President Donald Trump discussing the effort with his cabinet today at a meeting in Camp David. At the start of the meeting, the president said while the effort may be taking a little longer than he expected, they have accomplished a great deal in a short period of time.
15: We're in there for 5 months, and if you look at Vietnam, they were in there for 20 years. You look at Afghanistan, they were in there for many years. You look at any one of the wars, Korea, any one of them, they're in there for many years. We're in for 5 months, and we have obliterated their military capacity. Again, they've got some left, but soon they won't have some left.
14: Also at the meeting, the president said Iran is not responsible for the cyber attack on infrastructure in Minnesota, and he says the issues with water treatment plants there have more to do with Minnesota leaders, who he calls grossly incompetent.

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13: Ahead for this weekend in the tri-state with a 2 o'clock report. I'm Brady Hopkins, breaking now. Downtown Cincinnati is expected to be packed this weekend as more than 200,000 people head to the urban core for concerts, sporting events, conventions, and outdoor activities. The Omega Sci-Fi Grand Conclave, Ohio River Paddle Fest, Reds and FC Cincinnati games, and Chris Stapleton's sold-out concert at Paycor Stadium are among the big events drawing crowds. Paddle Fest participants will also attempt to set a Guinness World Record for the largest paddle craft gathering. And with rain possible this weekend, Visit Cincy is encouraging visitors to pack a poncho, allow extra time travel, and enjoy everything the city has to offer. It is time to check the roads, the latest traffic and weather together.
14: 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The accident has cleared. Still about a 10-minute delay, though. 275 westbound off.

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10: Well, the president says he wants that anti-weaponization fund. This is the 3 o'clock report. I'm Sandy Collins. Breaking now, the president had a cabinet meeting today with everyone at Camp David, and we found out a little bit more about why he wants the anti-weaponization fund.
11: It is dead, but, you know, I wish it weren't, to be honest with you. I think people were horribly treated, horribly abused. This has nothing to do with that. This was me. Horribly abused. And I'd like to see them compensated.
10: Now, Todd Blanche says that that fund is dead, but a couple of Republicans are holding up his nomination for attorney general until they get it in writing. And he's not willing to do that yet. Now, the latest traffic and weather together.
12: 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Norwood Lateral westbound at 75. We have a crash on the right shoulder. And on 71 south at 471, an accident left-hand side delays back to MLK. I'm Rick Schrempf, News Radio 700 WLW.
9: Now, the latest forecast from the Jake Sweeney Chevrolet Weather Center. 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
13: It's Friday and temperatures are warming up across the tri-state. Look for highs today in the upper 80s, mainly dry conditions throughout the daylight hours. A small rain chance later this evening. Bigger rain chances to kick off the weekend. We'll have showers on and off, as well as thunderstorms for Saturday, even heavy rain at times, and a low risk for severe weather. More showers and storms into our Sunday. Highs will be in the upper 70s and low 80s throughout the weekend. From your Severe Weather Station, I'm 9 First One Meteorologist, KJ Jacobs, News Radio 700, WLW.
10: It's a very nice 85 degrees now in the tri-state. News this time around is a service of BRG Apartments. We do have breaking news. There's an F-35 fighter jet crashing in San Diego within the last hour. That supersonic stealth fighter seen in an open field there at the Marine Corps Miramar Air Base being doused by firefighters with using water cannons. They're waiting for word on any injuries, what happened to the pilots, and what they think might have happened. The search goes on here today for a gunman who shot that man working in Avondale yesterday morning. The worker was trying to get service back for this Spectrum customer off Reading Road. He was confronted.

0: Get on him early. Because once Skeens gets in a rhythm, he is tough to break.
1: Even though it's not the Cy Young-type seasons that we're accustomed to seeing from Paul Skeens, it's not like he's bad. 3.65 ERA. He's 9-9, making his 23rd start tonight. 149 strikeouts, and he still doesn't walk many. 28 walks this year and 120 innings. The pitch is low and outside for ball one to Sal Stewart.
0: Well, right now, that front foot is landing early, and he's pulling the ball to the glove side. You can see his stride foot landing a bit early. He's got to figure that out.
1: The 1-0 pitch. And he finds the bottom of the zone through the heart of the plate for a called strike. 1-1 on Sal Stewart. Only C.J. Abrams has more RBIs across Major League Baseball than Sal Stewart. Sal has 80 to go with his 22 home runs. The pitch in the dirt. Good pick by Henry Davis behind the plate to keep Elliott first base. It's 2-1.
0: Every once in a while, you'll see Skeens start to paw at that landing area. He's not the only one that has a little difficulty on this mound.
1: He gets the sign, readies. And here comes the 2-1. And this ball is hit on one sharp hop, but to the shortstop, Gonzalez feeds the second baseman Lau to Rodriguez at first. That's a 6-4-3 double play.
0: That's a double play. Ball hit awfully hard. Just catch it and flip it to the guy covering second.
1: And now J.J. Bleday. Today, just one for his last 16. 228, 18 home runs, and 45 knocked in for Blade. First pitch to Blade is up and away. A fastball from Skeens. The count is 1-0. Blade struggling a little bit here recently for the Reds. Now Skeens home with the 1-0 pitch, and Blade swings, fouls it back left side. Off the facade of the upper deck and back down into the seats below. One ball, one strike on J.J. Bleday. There's the right-hander's 1-1. And Bleday takes a fastball up and away. Two balls and strike. And Skeens might have wanted that. Didn't get the call. Skeens coming off a tough outing his last time out against the Cubs. He was knocked out of the game in the sixth. 2-1 pitch, and Blade swings and misses. He had given up 5 runs on 6 hits when the dust had settled. And that's a game where he still struck out 11.
0: Well, he throws a lot of pitches in the strike zone. And if you've got a team like the Cubs, they hit the ball in the zone, and they don't chase a whole lot out of the zone.
1: Now the 2-2. And Blade takes too far off the inside corner. Not by a lot. And again, you could see Henry Davis really wanting that call, but not getting the call.
0: Well, what we're seeing from Skeens here early, a lot more fastballs than what we saw in his last start against the Reds when he gave up 4 earned runs in 5 innings.
1: 3-2 pitch. Blade swings and fouls it back. That's the only time that the Reds have been able to get to Skeens in all the times that they faced him.
0: A lot of breaking balls in that game. He was behind in the count a lot. The Reds got to him.
1: This is the 8th time now that the Reds have faced Skeens in the 3-2 pitch. J.J. Bleday again skies it foul, back and out of play to the left. Three and two on Bleday. Ellie went to a full count, worked the count against Paul Skeens, but eventually worked the walk. He was erased on the double play from Sal Stewart. Now another deep at bat here with J.J. Bleday, and Skeens back home with a payoff pitch. Way inside, and he walked him. So Bleday works the walk. The Reds will have a 2-out base runner. Tyler Stevenson will bat after we pause for station identification on the Reds Radio Network.
2: Mostly cloudy skies tonight with a low of 70 degrees. Showers and storms tomorrow with a high of 82. And the rain continues for Sunday as we'll stay in the low 80s. That's your forecast at the home of the Reds, News Radio 700 WLW Cincinnati.
1: With Cowboy Jeff Brantley, I'm Tommy Thrall. Great to be with you. Our producer-engineer is Dave Yeti Armbruster. First pitch swinging Tyler Stevenson waves at a slider way low and outside.
0: Tyler was cheating for a fastball there, and he didn't get a fastball.
1: No, he didn't.
0: That ball was a foot or two off the outside corner.
1: That's a bad look when that happens. 0-1 on Stevenson. Skeens with the 0-1 pitch, and now he gets the fastball, and it's right down the middle, and Stevenson watches it for strike two. Stevenson's been swinging it well. We've talked about it quite a bit. Had another hit last night. Was 1-for-2. Walked three times in that game. 0-2 pitch to Tyler Stevenson. Breaking ball, and he fouls it off to the right side to stay alive. No balls, two strikes on Stevenson. Not only has he hit well lately, he has hit Skeens well. 5-for-11, including a double and an RBI. Be nice to add a home run to that ledger. 0-2. And he lays off the breaking ball down and away this time. One ball, two strikes. Skeens is starting here at Great American Ballpark for the fourth time, a place he has pitched extremely well. A 1-2. Stevenson hits it on the ground. Fair inside the bag at third and down the line and left. Stumbling around second, Blade still getting waved around. There won't be a relay to the plate. It's an RBI double for Tyler Stevenson to get the Reds on the board. It's 2-1 Pirates.
0: I don't know what that pitch was, Tommy, but it was inside, and Stevenson got inside of it and kept it fair down the left field line.
1: He certainly covered it.
0: Hanging breaking ball.
1: It didn't move a bit. It just stayed spinning right in the heart of the plate. Stevenson whacked it.
0: Well, if the Pirates had not turned the double play, this inning would look just like the top of the inning.
1: And the first pitch fastball is taken for ball one by Nathaniel Lowe. Well, while we're on the topic of ifs, if the Reds turn their double play,
0: they don't give up anything.
1: Reds have a 1-0 lead. And now the catcher, Henry Davis, is out to talk with Paul Skeens after he quickly falls behind the count against Nathaniel Lowe. One ball and no strikes.
0: Well, Lowe has hit Skeens awfully well, as has Tyler Stevenson.
1: Well, we saw what Stevenson did. He hadn't seemed to have much of an issue against this guy at all. So now we'll see what Nathaniel Lowe can do. Lowe swinging a little bit here in the month of July. Average up over 260 here for the month. He has three home runs. He's got 12 on the year. Doubled last night as part of a 1-for-4 night.
0: Drove home the game-winning run there in the bottom of the ninth.
1: Now he can drive home the tying run or give the Reds the first inning lead if he gets them. The 1-0 fastball is on the inside corner for a strike. And the count is even, one ball and one strike now on Nathaniel Lowe. Skeen stares in, gets the sign, and delivers, and again comes over the inside corner with a fastball to Nathaniel Lowe for a strike. One ball, two strikes, runner at second, 2 men are out. Skeens has the sign, and from the belt, here comes the 1-2. Lowe, a good swing on another fastball, but fouls it back, and the ball in two strikes.
0: I don't think that's where Paul Skeens wanted that pitch. That was over the plate.
1: Over a lot of the plate. I mean, look at where that was. Thigh high, inner half. Not the corner. The 1-2. And this ball's ripped over the head of the second baseman, Lau, into right field. They're waving around Stevenson. Here comes the throw to the plate. It's cut off.
0: Thank you very much. Indy Rodriguez cut that ball off at first. He is not normally a first baseman for this ball club. He is a catcher, and he jumped to cut it off, and they had a play on Stevenson at the plate.
1: So the Reds have tied this game up. Stevenson scoring from second on the RBI single by Nathaniel Lowe, and we're even at 2 in the first.
0: Couple of two-out RBI knocks.
1: And now Eugenio Suarez. Skeens home with the first pitch, and a fastball in too tight to Suarez. Straightens him up a little bit. 1-0 the count.
0: Got to get the good pitchers early before they settle in.
1: The 1-0. Swing and a foul.
0: And I would imagine, Tommy, when you're facing a guy like Paul Skenes, you lock it in a little bit better.
1: Oh, yeah.
0: Because you don't want to get embarrassed. So you dial it in a little bit every time you step to the plate with him on the mound.
1: 1-1, 1-1 on Suarez. Here comes, swing and a miss at a high fastball over the inside corner. You'd like to think that most of these players have a high degree of self-confidence. And when you're a confident player, you want to show that you can go up against the game's best, don't you?
0: Yes, you do.
1: 1-2 on Suarez. Here's the 1-2 pitch. Too high. I mean, there's probably not a player in that dugout that doesn't think that they can get a hit off this guy, and they want to prove it. Already action in that Pittsburgh bullpen. Ron Marinaccio already getting ready. The pitch is too tight. It's a 3-ball, 2-strike count on Eugenio Suarez.
0: Well, you can't let Skenes go too far. He is at 35 pitches already. This will be pitch number 36.
1: The payoff pitch. Swing and a miss. Struck him out with a high fastball and down on strike. Suarez, the inning is over. But the Reds do some damage. They answer the Pirates 2 in the top of the first with 2 in the bottom half. So it's a 2-2 ball game heading to the second on the Reds Radio Network.
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1: Well, the Reds earned themselves a couple of runs in the bottom half of the first after perhaps giving away. The perhaps is probably being generous, but
0: they did. They gave it away.
1: Gave the Pirates a couple of runs in the top half.
0: But at least if you're Hunter Green, you get a chance to start over.
1: It's a fresh start, clean slate. Now he deals with Jacob Gonzalez, and he pours in a first pitch strike to Gonzalez. It's nothing and one on Gonzalez. And the 0-1. Gonzalez takes a split finger down too low. 1-1, 1-1. Gonzalez hitting .237 with 4 home runs and 23 batted in. Green's back into his wind, and here's the 1-1. A wave and a miss and a high fastball from Hunter Green. 1-1 and 2-2. Left-handed hitter, right-handed pitcher. And Green's 1-2. Gonzalez lifts the fly ball in the air toward the line and left. J.J. Blade over in pursuit, crossing into foul territory, makes the catch. And Jacob Gonzalez is the first out here in the second inning. If you're listening tonight on your car or truck radio, please remember to buckle your safety belt. This message brought to you by the Ohio Department of Public Safety. If you're not buckled up, what's holding you back? Henry Davis bats now. Nobody on and one out. Green into his windup, and his first pitch to Davis. He shows bunt, pulls the bat back, watches a strike on the inside corner.
0: Well, Henry will bunt. We saw that in Pittsburgh, and he is adept at doing it. And for a catcher, he runs pretty well. Mm-hmm. They've got two catchers, he and Indy Rodriguez, that can scoot.
1: So much so that Indy Rodriguez stole a couple of bags last night. The pitch. Davis whacks it down the line on a line to left, but it's a foul ball just outside the line deep into the corner. 0-2 on Henry Davis. He turned around that fastball.
0: Henry Davis is a dead pull hitter. He is not looking for anything out over the plate. He just wants the ball in and do what he just did. He was just a tad early.
1: Early on 98. On his knuckles. The 0-2. And he pops this into the air. Lazy fly, short left center. Ellie is out. Dane Myers is in. It'll be De La Cruz to make the catch. And Henry Davis is the second out here in the second inning. Let's look at today's Reds Hall of Fame and Museum trivia question of the game. On this date in 1997, the Reds acquired future Reds Hall of Fame closer Danny Graves. In a trade with Cleveland, what former All-Star did the Reds send to Cleveland in this deal? Was it A, Dave Burba, B, Thomas Howard, or C, John Smiley? Jake Mangum bats with two outs. The pitch, and Mangum smokes one down the line and right. It is deep. It is a fair ball.
0: It's a home run.
1: And it's gone. He got it out of here. Hooked it just inside the foul pole, and Mangum has just given the Pirates a 3-2 lead. A low line drive.
0: Only the third home run of the year for Jake Mangum. He is not known for hitting the ball out of the park, but there was a breaking ball down and in. He barreled it, and he just snuck it over the wall into the Pirates bullpen.
1: I mean, barely. Wow. Now Brandon Lau, the batter, and Lau takes off the outside. I'll be honest with you, when it got down into the corner, I lost it because it went just to the left of where the wall goes up at the foul pole. It just to the left of that little yellow line out there next to the Pittsburgh bullpen. The pitch is a strike, and it's 1-1 on Brandon Lau. Because if it goes more to the right, and I'm talking another 6 inches to the right, it's off the wall. 1-1, and it's pulled on the ground, foul, first base side.
0: Or foul,
1: yeah, that's right. One ball and two strikes on Brandon Lau. Green's 1-2 pitch. This one swatted down the left field line. It'll be off the facade of where the press box is, way down the left field line. 3-2 Pittsburgh. 1-2 pitch. This is lofted down the left field line, almost the same spot as the last one hit off that facade. It's kind of a weird game already. We're only almost an inning and a half into it. Pitch again swatted down the left field line, foul toward the press box, and again off that signage just below it.
0: We thought this was going to be a game where we could have dueling no hitters through the first five or six innings. It has been anything but.
1: Five runs now, and we're eight outs into the game. The pitch is down and away. Two balls, two strikes on Brandon Lau. Green back home with a 2-2. And Lau takes a fastball in the dirt. And again, you can look, Green maybe not getting the footing he'd like out there on the mound. He'll go to the rosin bag. The count is full. Three balls, two strikes on Lau. Right-hander's payoff. Swing and a miss. Got him with a slider. And down on strikes, Brandon Lau. Green has his second strike out of the game. But the home run by Jake Mangum has put the Pirates back in front, 3-2, middle of the second on the Reds Radio Network.
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1: Well, the Reds need some more offense. It is 3-2 Pittsburgh as the Reds bat here in the second inning. Dane Meyers will come to the plate. Well, you kind of wonder, is this going to be one of those games where we look back and go, boy, the Reds were that close to getting Paul Skenes out of the game in the first inning, and then he settled in. Or will the Reds still be able to knock him out of this ball game early? We'll see. Here's the first pitch to Dane Meyers, standing there like a statue as he watches the first pitch fastball zip in for a strike, and it's nothing and one. The Reds made him work in the first, scored two runs off of him, forcing him to throw 36 first-inning pitches. Skenes deals the 0-1, and Meyers takes a strike on the inside corner. Fastball from Skenes makes it 0-2 on Dane Meyers. Meyers had two more hits last night, 2-for-4. He's hitting .276, three home runs, 15 RBIs. And here's Skenes with the 0-2 pitch to Meyers. Slider misses in the dirt outside. It's a ball and two strikes. Meyers, Marte, and McLain, bottom third of the Reds' order here in the second. Skenes right back into his windup and to the plate with a 1-2. A wave and a miss and a breaking ball over the outside corner and down on strikes Dane Meyers. There's one gone here in the second. Brings up Noelvi Marte. Marte just hasn't been able to find his footing yet this year. 0-for-4, three strikeouts last night, hitting just .186, six home runs, 14 RBIs for Marte, and he takes low and outside on a fastball from Skenes, one and nothing to count.
0: There comes a point in time for every player, whether you're a pitcher or whether you're a hitter, you have to trust your ability.
1: The 1-0, swung on, fouled, third base side.
0: Now whether that's a pitcher trusting your stuff, breaking ball, slider, whatever it is that you throw, or as a hitter, trusting your ability to get to a certain pitch. Because when you overswing or overthrow, you get yourself in trouble. And that's where Noelvi Marte is.
1: The 1-1, Skenes to Marte. Swinging a ground ball, sharply hit, fair down the third baseline and into the left field corner. Marte's around first. He'll scoot into second base and park there with a one-out double. His seventh double of the year, and he's into scoring position with only one out here in the second inning.
0: And believe it or not, that was just a nice, easy swing, and he hits the ball right over the bag off of Paul Skenes on a 97-mile-an-hour fastball in on his hands, and he got inside of it. Sometimes less is more.
1: Boy, doesn't that seem to be the case more often than not in this game?
0: In this game, it is.
1: Deans now deals

0: Matt McClain, who had a hit his first time up last night. And McClain takes a breaking ball that nails the outside corner for a strike called. Nothing in one. McClain 1-for-4 last night. Did score a run, struck out a couple of times in his first game back after his calf injury. Nothing in one on McClain. Skeens deals the 0-1, and McClain swings, fouls it back. Count is 0-2. Just because you dial it back a little bit in this game doesn't mean you're still not trying.
1: Well, that's the hard part for any athlete, because you're so used to playing with your hair on fire if you're good at it.
0: Now the 0-2, and McClain swings, pops it up, foul, first base side, and that'll find the seats. No balls, two strikes on McClain. Runner in scoring position with one out here in the second. That's Marte down at second base, and the 0-2 to McClain. He barely got a piece of that slider down and away, but he got enough of it to fight it off and live to see another pitch. 0-2 on Matt McClain. It was as though he plucked that right off the top of the dirt in the opposite batter's box, but fouled it right back behind the catcher. It's a no-ball, two-strike count on McClain. Here it comes again, and a wave and a miss at a high fastball. McClain's down on strike. Second strike out of the inning for Skeens, his third of the game. And now two outs. Back to the top of the order, and Ellie De La Cruz. Ellie worked a walk his first time up. He's up there now with a chance to drive in Marte. See if he can cash in on this RBI opportunity right here. First pitch to Ellie, and he took a monster cut that came up empty. Strike one. Open stance, batting from the left side against the right-handed throwing Skeens. The 0-1 pitch, and Ellie swings, sends one high into the air, but playable out in left. There's Reynolds moving over and under it to make the catch, and the side is retired. So that'll do it for De La Cruz. The Reds go quietly in the second. 3-2 Pirates at the end of two on the Reds Radio Network.
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1: Top of the third inning. Brian Reynolds to lead it off here against the right-hander Hunter Green. The Pirates are leading this pitcher matchup 3-2 here early. Hunter Green versus Paul Skeens. And it has not been the pitching duel that we thought we would see, at least not thus far. Breaking ball misses down and in here to Reynolds. Reynolds hit a ball sharply right at McClain his first time up. Should have been a double play. It was not. And he'll take that pitch just a tad low.
0: It's a weird game because the guy that's throwing the best right now is losing.
1: Exactly.
0: Go figure.
1: Two ball, no strike count. Green back to the dish. Fastball, that's roped into right center field. That's a base hit. And the leadoff batter is aboard for the Pirates here in the third. And that'll bring Esmerlin Valdez to the plate.
0: I mean, Green gave up two runs in the first inning. And the biggest mistake that he made in that inning was being late getting off the mound to go cover first on a ground ball. He still beat the runner to the bag.
1: Fastball up and in here to Valdez. One ball, no strike count.
0: He just didn't have the ball in his glove when he got there.
1: Green waiting on Stevenson. And Green almost balked there. Here's the 1-0 pitch. Fastball, swing and a miss. Well, that fastball is right over the inside corner, and by the time Valdez even started his swing, it was in the mitt. He's already thrown two fastballs by Valdez, has Green. And he'll pick to first. Quickly back to the bag is Reynolds. If they can't hit your fastball, why would you slow it down for them? Because you are slowing it down. Even if you throw a nasty slider, you are slowing it down. Here's the 1-1 pitch. Blue by you in the mitt. And Valdez underneath it. And again, very late. One ball, two strike count. Throw it again. Green sets at the belt. The pitch. Breaking ball. Called strike three. And Valdez will challenge. Probably going to lose that one.
4: That looked like good the batter pitch. Is challenging the strike call.
1: We'll see. It's just off the outside corner. Valdez will win that challenge. Good challenge by the Pirate youngster Esmerlin Valdez. It's a two ball, two strike count. Green sets and to the plate. Fastball. Did he check his swing? He did not. Might should have thrown that on the previous pitch. One down. Not only has Valdez been late on the fastball, he has not fouled off a fastball now in two at-bats against Hunter Green. Here's Ryan O'Hearn. Now, he can catch up with the heater. You got to make some good pitches on this fella. First pitch is a split finger down and away. Split finger looks good from Hunter. Got to start it just a tad higher, but it's got good action to it. It's a one ball, no strike count. And the pitch to the plate. Fastball well inside, and Hunter a bit frustrated as he spins back towards second base and climbs back up the mound. 2-0 here to Ryan O'Hearn. Reynolds with a leadoff single, still standing at first base. The 2-0 pitch. Breaking ball is low. It's a three ball, no strike count. You got Mr. I get a hit in the on-deck circle and Nick Gonzalez. So putting a runner at second base with a walk here, probably not the best of ideas. The pitch. Swing and a miss. A 3-0 fastball, a 3-0 swing, and a 3-0 strike one. There's some days when you're throwing that fastball like that, they just can't hit it. 3-1 pitch. And a breaking ball is in the dirt, and that's ball four. So Reynolds will move down to second. And that will bring Gonzalez to the plate, who hit the first pitch he saw right back up the middle for a two RBI single that plated the first two runs of the ball game. That came back in the first inning. Green will go to work. Breaking ball spins high, 1-0. Reds need a double play here.